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I'm so worthless and my faith on and it's working. 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

0: 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I got Kirk Franklin, as well as Jay Moss, some Anthony Brown and Group Therapy, Always Be Good, and a story that just leaves me scratching my head. We're going to get into this in the next hour, but it's just, I don't even know what to say about this. Diddy, obviously, still in prison, serving his sentence on his conviction from what now, a year and a half ago at this point? Apparently, even in prison, if you have a few bucks, you can live better than both you and me, allegedly. Tell you what's supposedly going on there and what his people had to say about it coming up.
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0: 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I'm telling you what I know. God's got it.
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for somebody that's going through right now. Some broken family, broken fellowship, broken friendship, broken bodies. The Bible says if we just go to Him, brokenness, broken heart, contrite spirit, He will in no wise cast us aside. When I think about all of these diseases that's plaguing our land, AIDS, cancer, tuberculosis, kidney diseases, I don't care how many diseases there are, there's an answer. You see, double jeopardy gives you the answer. You got to come up with the question, is that right? We don't have to come up with the answer because we already know that Christ is the answer. See, when God asks a question,

Inspiration 1390, music of power and praise. I'm Victor Sosa. 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Anything else? 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
1: I've got BB and CC Winans to keep this Monday praise party popping. Also got some more good music from folks like Commissioned and Ty Tribbett. Thanks for hanging with me tonight. I'm Victor Sosa. We're talking about people you have busted for fakeness. Costumes and pretending to be someone else is okay for Halloween, but let's leave it there. Who'd you have to bust because they were not exactly who they thought they could get over to you that they were, Frank?
2: Yeah, I saw this girl who was talking herself up as this high-profile, seven-figure follower, online influencer. But then I saw her get into a Honda Civic. So illusion blown.

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Inspiration 1390. All right, so I did my 3 miles earlier today, feeling pretty good. I was feeling a little sore earlier, but I'm getting better. See, I'm working on me. I got to. As you get older, you got to work on stuff. Anyways, Zacardi Cortez right now with Working on Me. Time.

0: 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Music of power and praise. Inspiration 1390. Zaccardi Cortez, working on me. Ed Long is here with you in the sanctuary. Bishop P.D. 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I don't see why you wouldn't. Download it to your device, right? That means you could take us anywhere your device goes. You could we could travel with you. Let's say you go abroad. We're right there. It's so cool. So download the app today because I love to travel. And you don't even have to feed me.
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I appreciate you being here with me in the sanctuary. I got Daryl Petty's in them. This is Yes, Lord.

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0: 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Hey, it's your brother Ed Long here. You know, October is Pastor's Appreciation Month. 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

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Inspiration 1390. Hey, hey, hey, your brother Ed Long is here with you. We are hanging out in the sanctuary. I'm going to tell you how I get through during the sanctuary each and every night. I'm going to tell you my secret in a minute, okay? I will. All right, fresh start worship right now. This is called You Are.

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1: Fresh Start Worship with You Are. Ed Long is here. You are hanging out with me in the sanctuary. Kiki Sheard on the way. Also, Walter Hawkins in the Love Center Choir and more of your favorites. So, my secret of getting through this shift overnight, playing this gospel music, is first of all, I pray before each and every show. Number two, coffee. I'm going to tell you, a cup of coffee gets me through. About halfway through, I need a cup of coffee. That's it. That's my secret. They say 40%, 41% of people who drink coffee prefer some type of sweetener in their coffee. I can't go without sweetening it. It has to have some type of sweetener for me. So not a whole lot of sugar. I mean, I've been better. Not a whole lot, but I just need some sugar. That's it. Ed Long here.
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1: I've got Anthony Brown and Group Therapy coming up in a minute called Always Be Good at Longest here with you in Sanctuary. Plus, I got to let you know about that $1,000 blessing. I want you to win this thing now. Here's Al Green.

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1: There they are, Anthony Brown and Group Therapy. As I promised you, it's called Always Be Good. Ed Long is here with you. Always be playing this good music. Hezekiah Walker, Every Praise. We got Yolanda Adams, The Battle is the Lord's. Oh my goodness, one of my all-time favorites right there. It's coming up for you in a few minutes. All right, you know what else is coming up? Later on, the $1,000 blessing. We play a keyword, top of the hour. When you hear it, you log onto the website. Just might win yourself $1,000. So if you won the money, what would you do?
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1: 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My name is Ed Long. 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

0: 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Inspiration 1390. All right, Ed Long here in the sanctuary. Keep this in mind. We are the station that's giving you that $1,000 blessing. Yeah, I want you to get that $1,000 blessing. Come on now. I got details coming up in a little bit. But think about this. If you won the money, what would you do with it?
1: I am going to take my son for his third birthday to Disney World.
0: That is so cool. Here's Douglas Miller.

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0: Inspiration 1390, music of power and praise. Ty Tribbett and Holy You, and you are hanging out with me, Ed Long, right here in the sanctuary. Miami Mass on the way, Anthony Evans with You're Not Finished. That's a great song. That's coming up for you too, okay? All right, so listen, we are giving that $1,000 blessing. Now listen, here's the deal. What would you do with the money if you won? Okay, my suggestion is, first of all, pay your tithes. That's number one. Number two, maybe invest some of it. Pay down some debt, maybe. Or maybe put some towards a class, like taking a class, learning a new skill. I don't know, just a suggestion from your brother Ed. Thanks for being here.
1: You're in the sanctuary with Ed Long.
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2: What God promised me, it is for me. 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Hallelujah.

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Hey, it's your brother Ed Long here. 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
1: 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It's called Thank You for Everything. I got to shout out Tabitha. 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So what's your birthday wish on today?
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1: Ed Log here in the sanctuary. 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What are you thankful for? 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
2: Oh my God. I don't even know what to say. Like
1: 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Anyway, here's Fred Hammond.

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Song says it's good to be alive, but it's best to live. 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
1: Oh God, once again, we come into your presence with expectancy in our hearts. God, we know you're gonna bless us.

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Here's Fresh Start Worship. I can't pronounce that name. 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

0: was Monica Lisa Stevenson with It Is Well. And before that, you heard You Are from Fresh Start Worship. And now it's time for our flashback song of the day.
1: What we're going to do right here is go back, back, back.
0: We're taking you back another 36 years. That's right, back to the year 1990 again. Now, in the year 1990, this family of great comedians came out with this wonderful comedy show, the groundbreaking show In Living Color.

back, everybody. Welcome back to the new Donnie McClurkin Show on this terrific Tuesday, the 6th of October, 2026. Whew, this year's going by so quickly. But here's some music that still stays strong. Here is KCJ and the song, Song of My Life.

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0: back, everybody. Welcome back to the Donnie McClurkin Show on this wonderful Tuesday. Keeping the music going, but in a great way. Here we go, y'all. Here's our praise break by DJ T-Storm. So if y'all are ready, let's go. Praise party.
1: What's up, everybody? It's your boy, Pastor Mike Jr., and you're now rocking with my boy on the Praise

0: one of these get better and better. That was our praise party by DJ T-Storm. God bless you, DJ. Now, listen, you know what time it is. Oh, yeah. You know what time it is. It's time for our shout-out. And as always, if you've got a shout-out that you want about 5 million people to hear, give us a telephone call at 1-888-420-7710. That's 1-888-420-7710. Remember, when you leave that shout-out, leave your name, where you're calling from, and who you're giving that beautiful shout-out to. Make it sound something like this.
1: Yes, this is Heather. This is calling from Charlotte, North Carolina. I love the Donna McCricklin show. Thank you. God bless all.
0: Thank you, Hattie. God bless your heart, girl. Thank you. And keep on listening. And as a matter of fact, tell others that you know to tune in and listen as well. God bless you. See you when I get down there. Who's next? Shout that thing out.
2: To the new Donna McCricklin show. This is Keisha Dean from Chicago, Illinois. I would like to give a shout out to my pastor, Reverend Kenneth Giles, and our beautiful First Lady, Rosalie Giles. Great job on last Sunday. He had our annual Women's Day. God bless.
0: Well, God bless you, Patricia. God bless you and all those that you've shouted out. And keep on listening to the show, you know? I appreciate you. Tell others to listen as well. God bless your whole entire family. And to any one of you, if you've got a shout out that you want us to hear and to play so that those that you love can hear it, give us a call. Leave your shout out here at 1-888-420-7710. Now, I've got to take a break real quickly, but when we come back, I've got an inspirational message just for you.
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0: Keeping God's people on the move.

Blessed and highly favored. That's exactly how I'm feeling right now. I'm going to roll with it the entire day. Come on, let's do that together. Inspiration 1390 Music of Power and Praise. I'm Sonya Blakey. $1,000 is on the way. 8 o'clock. It seems like it's far away, but it ain't. I'll be sure to remind you the closer we get. This hour of music is incredible. We got some Vicky Winans coming up. New music from William Murphy. It's called No Failure. Sounds of Blackness, Todd Delaney. Everything you need to get you moving and motivated on a Tuesday morning. Right now, it's Kurt Franklin.

0: Good morning. Television pastor Jim Baker, who was in prison in the 1980s for defrauding his followers, has died at the age of 86. His death was announced last night by his wife in a post on the Jim Baker Show Facebook page. Baker rose to national prominence in the 1970s alongside Tammy Faye Baker as co-host of the PTL Club and co-founder of the Christian theme park Heritage USA in South Carolina. Their ministry empire collapsed in the late 1980s after a scandal involving allegations of sexual misconduct and financial wrongdoing. Baker was later convicted of fraud and conspiracy for misusing ministry funds and selling lifetime hotel memberships for a project that was never completed. He received a 45-year prison sentence, but ultimately served about 5 years. The Chicago Blackhawks dropped the puck on a new season tonight at home against the St. Louis Blues at 7 p.m. Chicago will play its second home game October 10th against the Carolina Hurricanes. Windy city weather, mostly clear skies today with a high of 72. Right now it's mostly clear at 54 degrees. That's what's happening. I'm Steve Cumming from the BIN Newsroom, back with another update at 7:20 on the Sonia Blakey Morning Show on Inspiration 1390.
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1: He cannot fail. Say it again. Tell him there is no failure. 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
0: 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And blessings up.
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Congratulations, that was Chicago's own Kenny Lewis, came in at number one. God did it. That's the name of the song, and it's so perfect. On the way, we got Donald Lawrence, The Blessing of Abraham. He'll be at the City Winery this Sunday, and I get your chance to win tickets. Listen up, the entire show, you can't leave me. I'm Sonya Blakey, Inspiration 1390, Music of Power and Praise. This Saturday, it's our Pastor's Appreciation Lunch. We did it last year at St. Rest, and we're going back. 12 noon until 2 p.m. Do you love your pastor? Do you appreciate your pastor? Make sure your pastor shows up so we can show him or her some love too. All right. All the details right there. 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

I'm quite sure Donald was going to do that one and all his other big hits back in the 90s up until today. Donald Lawrence and Company will be live at the City Winery this Sunday. It's going to be amazing, and I have your chance to win tickets. So listen up for that. Also listen up for the cash busing coming up at 8 o'clock. $1,000 on the way. Todd Delaney, your great name. Ricky Dillard, open my eyes on Inspiration 1390.

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0: Keeping God's people on the move.
2: What are you trying to say, Yolanda? Look, forget about all that other junk. This battle ain't yours.

The testimony that's coming up got me thinking about the scripture in Psalms, which says, delight yourself in the Lord and he will give you the desires of your heart. That's our testimony. It will encourage you after this. Shopee Key with the church medley.

0: Good morning. Jim Baker, who along with his first wife, Tammy Faye, built an evangelical empire around the hugely successful PTL Club TV show, only to lose it all over a sex scandal and financial crimes, has died at the age of 86. The televangelist died yesterday, cause of death not immediately clear. The White Sox are still perfect in the postseason after topping the Guardians 4-3 in Game 2 of the ALDS from Progressive Field. Sean Burke was credited with the win after striking out 6 over 5 1/3 innings of relief. White Sox outfielder Braden Montgomery says he plays with great teammates.
1: It's been special to see the bonds that they've formed and the things that they've learned, and just what they look like as big leaguers and remembering what they looked like before that.
0: Cleveland hopes to salvage its season when it visits Chicago for Game 3 tomorrow. Chicago weather, mostly clear skies today with a high of 72 degrees. Right now it's mostly clear and 55. That's what's happening. I'm Steve Cumming from the BIN Newsroom on the Sonia Blakey Morning Show on Inspiration 1390.
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I'm going to do my best to do it all. 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It's right there on my Facebook, Instagram page. 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Coming up, we got $1,000 less than 30 minutes away.

She came through an addiction, got a new church home. God has changed her life. We're talking transformation. We'll get into the testimony and also let you know about the $1,000 cash blessing right now. Brand new from Jason Nelson, Made New.

0: His voice is so incredible. Jason Nelson featuring Madison Ryan Ward, Made New. Coming up, we get to Mary Mary in the morning. And the latest one from Kirk Franklin with Karen Clark Shear. Thank you for everything. And let me not forget about the cash money. That's important. Top of the list, a priority. 8 o'clock. Yeah, it's coming up in about 15 minutes. Be ready for the cash blessing. I'm Sonya Blakey, Inspiration 1390. Back into our testimonies. This one blessed me.
1: Yes, good morning. Who's this?
2: This is Nancy. How are you, Sonya? What? I love your show, just to let you know. I feel that I've been brought through addiction, and I found me a new church home that I'm very pleased with, Kingdom Builders in Calumet City. My pastor is Jaquille Campbell, and she's helped me make a way out of no way.
1: All right, Nancy, that's what it's all about. We are a family, all God's children. Got to make an impact.
2: All God's children. Yes, ma'am. Amen. And I'm just so thankful. Thankful.
1: I can hear you in your voice, Nancy. You're a happy lady. You're blessed.
2: Thank you. Thank you.
1: What you up to today, Nancy?
2: I'm a Lyft driver. Yes, ma'am.
1: Oh, okay. You lifted up Jesus. Yep, lifted up Jesus while you lifted.
2: Yes, as I go along, yes, I do. And I'm bringing people to the house, too. Yes, ma'am. Yes, I do. I love

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1: Keeping God's people on the move.

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It's almost 8 o'clock. That cash keyword is going to hit at the top of the hour. 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Yeah, when the keyword hits, so be ready. In a few minutes, we got to get into the top trending stories of the day. And I got tickets coming up to see Donald Lawrence live at the City Winery this Sunday. Right now, the new one from Kirk Franklin with Karen Clark Sheard. Thank you for everything. I just want to say.

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0: 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You dig?
1: I like me. Yo, you like me. Cause I like me. Do you like me?

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1: Yeah, you can count on God, right?
0: I always count on God.
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Right now, tickets for Donna Lauren. She'll be at the City Winery this Sunday, October 11th. All right, you got to share and sing your favorite Donna Lauren song. You know he has a lot of hits all the way back to the 90s. Donna Lawrence and the Tri-City Singers. 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All right, if you can't get it right, I'm going to have to move on to the next caller. Don't get offended.

a gift. You can sing that song. You can sing another song. Share and sing your favorite Donald Lawrence song. Tickets to see Donald Lawrence at the City Winery this Sunday, October 11th. You can get those tickets at citywinery.com. I can't wait to hear. Make sure you get the words right. I'm Sonya Blakey. Inspiration 1390 Music of Power and Praise. 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
1: He cannot fail. Say it again. Tell him there is no failure. 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Listen. I wish you could see yourself in the future.

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0: Let's get that $1,000 in your hand. You got to listen in for the cash keyword coming up after this from Marvin Sapp. Never would have made it. $1,000 is on the way. It's on the way.
1: Never would have made it. Never could have made it without you. I would have lost it all.

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0: The testimony that's coming up got me thinking about the scripture in Psalms, which says, delight yourself in the Lord and he will give you the desires of your heart. That's our testimony. It will encourage you after this.
1: Maybe you're standing beside somebody who doesn't know what to do with this kind of atmosphere.

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1: Yes.
0: Prayers up. And blessings up.
1: Every day.
0: 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Sonia Blakey in the morning on Inspiration 1390.

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0: Yes, good morning. Who's this?
1: This is Nancy. How are you, Sonya? What? I love your show, just to let you know. I feel that I've been brought through addiction, and I found me a new church home that I'm very pleased with, Kingdom Builders in Calumet City. My pastor is Jaquille Campbell, and she's helped me make a way out of nowhere.
0: All right, Nancy, that's what it's all about. We are a family, all God's children. Got to make an impact.
1: All God's children. Yes, ma'am. Amen. And I'm just so thankful. Thankful.
0: I can hear you in your voice, Nancy. You're a happy lady. You're blessed.
1: Thank you. Thank you.
0: What you up to today, Nancy?
1: I'm a Lyft driver. Yes, ma'am.
0: Oh, okay. You lifted up Jesus. Yep, lifted up Jesus while you lifted.
1: Yes, as I go along. Yes, I do. And I'm bringing people to the house, too. Yes, ma'am. Yes, I do.
0: I love that, Nancy.
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1: You're only a few minutes away from $1,000. Come on, that few is Father, Son, and Holy Ghost. The number three, 3 minutes away. Wait for the cash keyword. It's coming up after this from Corinne Hawthorne. Look at God.

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You'll see that red Talkback mic. 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
3: Jesus said in John 10:10 that he came that we might have life to the full. And the fullness often comes through people who are trailblazers like you and bridge builders like you and me, because we have to be salt in a place that needs seasoning. We have to be light. There's no need for light unless you have what? The African-American scientist George Washington Carver, who invented more than 300 products from peanuts, including milk, plastic, and ink, was a devout follower of Jesus Christ from his childhood. He taught new farming techniques to generations of African-American scientists. Carver viewed God and science as impossible to separate. Christians and non-Christians agree that these intellectual giants are among the greatest scientists of all time. And according to writer John Dickerson, who writes a book, it's called Skeptic.com. That's where I'm getting all this information. I would suggest that you get it. He said 90% of the founders of the scientific revolution were committed Christians, as documented by a secular PhD in sociologist. I'm telling you, the Christian impact is profound. Your Christianity is not under a bushel. Your Christianity has changed the world. Modern day science would not have been properly seasoned had it not been for these great Christian men. Say it with me. Jesus is all in the sciences. We're going to talk about more. For those of you who may have just come into our teaching, we're talking about salt and light. That is what you and I are to be in this world, and it's the only reason why we are still here. Because there's much salt and much light that still has to be made known so that the world will know that Jesus Christ was sent by God. We need more salty saints. Because whether you know it or not, I just said this, but I want to give you scripture for it. You are preserving the world. See, salt preserves. Did you know that? Salt is a preservative. You are preserving the world to give people time to make it in. Jesus said it very clearly in his high priestly prayer in the 17th chapter of the book of John and 15. He says, I pray that you don't take them out of the world. Why do you think Jesus prayed that prayer? Because we are the light of the world. He said, I pray that you just protect them from the evil one, but not to take them out of the world. Because we are his representatives. We are his workmanship. We are his salt. We are his light. You know another characteristic of salt? Salt heals. Hallelujah. Salt contains antiseptic and healing properties. In the Bible times, when a baby was born, it received a saline bath to hold down infection. You find that in Ezekiel chapter 16, verse number 4. Read that at your leisure. And we live in a sick world infected by sin. Are we salty enough to make a difference and heal, help people? It's not our healing. It's the healing power of God through the word of God. And I told you, I want to make some applications. I'm just giving you a little bit of the applications to show you the tremendous impact that Christianity has been to the world. Not just the United States of America, to the world. How has Christianity affected the medical and professional field? According to John Dickerson, modern medicine sprouted up from the seeds of compassion of Christians like Florence Nightingale, Nursing was transformed into skilled professions of compassion, committed patient care. The scientific revolution, launched by Christians, and people trained in Christian-founded universities, move healthcare from houses of compassion to world-class institutions of scientific learning and advancement. Did you know that John Hopkins Hospital and University has been ranked number one in the world for the past 20 years? And John Hopkins was a devout Christian. It was founded by him. Also, the top three hospitals in the world were founded by Christians. More than that, all of the top 20 hospitals today have Christian roots. I'm saying you are in a crowd of a majority. You just don't know it. And your youngsters don't know it. The profound influence that Christianity has had on the world. Jesus said in John 10:10 that he came that we might have life to the full. And the fullness often comes through people who are trailblazers like you and bridge builders like you and me, because we have to be salt in a place that needs seasoning. We have to be light. There's no need for light unless you have what? Darkness. There are some other dynamics of salt we need to talk about. Salt irritates. Oh, Jesus. Salt burns in a wound. How many know the truth burns people? Hallelujah. They don't want to hear, if they're in the world, what you're talking about. They need to hear it. No different than a doctor and a patient. The doctor tells you you need to do certain things. You don't want to hear it because it upsets your routine, but you need to hear it. How many know people who are people of truth are not so preoccupied with what somebody's feelings are? They're concerned about their eternal destiny. They want to see their loved ones in heaven. They want to see their loved ones accompany them when they see Jesus crack the sky. We're not so preoccupied with what you like or what you care about. That's not to say that a child of God should be arrogant or insensitive, but you should not allow someone else's face to stop you from speaking the truth. You're the salt. You're the light. God put his spirit in you to make Jesus attractive and visible. When the truth of God's word is rubbed into the disease and open wound of the world, it will sting, saints of God. Your truth will burn. Yes. Yeah, I'm reminded illustratively of a Band-Aid. And everybody in here either remember this or you had a child that did. When you fall off that bicycle, that tricycle, and you scratch that leg, and get a big scratch on that kneecap, and the little child runs into the house, mommy, mommy, mommy, and they put a little, we used to call it Mercuricome, I don't know what they do now, praise the Lord, but you put the Mercuricome on there, and all of a sudden, mama, grandmama, somebody puts a Band-Aid on it. But how many know that unless, over time, you remove that Band-Aid, it will never scab? And the scabbing process is a principle and a miracle work from who? God. God knows how to heal. My point is, he can't heal it unless you remove the Band-Aid. Some people have Band-Aids over their hearts. Some people have Band-Aids over their emotions. Some people have Band-Aids over their mind. But how many know the truth will make them free? And you are the purveyors of the truth. Jesus said, you are the light of the world. Let your light shine. This is no time to be passive, no time to be concerned about what other people think. Yes, you should work on your witnessing strategy. Yes, you should work on your style so you won't be arrogant or unattractive, but you must speak the word of God. You didn't earn this grace God put on you. You couldn't work for it. He gave it to you. He gave it to you even though you were undeserving of it. You were dead in trespasses and sin. God made you alive. Shout hallelujah. He made me alive. By grace we have been saved. Ladies and gentlemen, if there's no offense, there's no effect. the wound will remain open and infected. You must be that Mercuricome. You must be that saving message. You are not the message. It's the message that God has put in you. You need to speak it. It's God's gospel message. It's the same message that saved you. God is not asking you to be a preacher or teacher. He knows how to call you if that's the calling on your life. But he is telling you that you should let your light shine. He is saying that you should tell your testimony. And you don't have to be a rocket scientist to talk about what God has done for you. You know what God has done for you. You know how he's translated you out from the kingdom of darkness into the kingdom of his dear son. You know how you are all preoccupied with all of your insecurities and God delivered you. And might I add, he is delivering you. Even today, even though you know that you came a long way, you haven't arrived yet, and God is still pouring his grace on. Oh, Jesus, I feel his presence right now. He's still giving you mercies that are new every morning. People need to hear this, saints of God. Can you imagine people? A young lady called me up the other day saying, can we do a funeral for her sister that was just killed? They don't even know the reasons behind the killing yet. People need to know there's a reality in serving God, and that God is known through Jesus Christ. You are the purveyors of that truth. Salt penetrates. If you're here, I say it with me. Salt penetrates. If salt is to season, preserve, and heal or irritate, it must come into contact with people. It must penetrate. But you can't penetrate if you're not in the vicinity. Yeah, you can do electronic learning, but you can't do electronic testimonies. You need to be in the presence of somebody for your gospel to work. It's got to penetrate. To affect the problem, you must be among them. I thought the Bible says come out from among them. That's what he means when he says he's not asking you to hang with them. You're not supposed to hang with people that don't live for God, but you are supposed to let your light shine because they need to hear the truth of the word of God. Man, when I come around, they don't want to see me. That's because you have light all on you. That's because you are salty and they want to keep doing what they want to do and they want you to join them. And they only look at you before you were saved. They don't understand what God has done for you since you've been saved, but yet you still trying to pal with them. They're not your pal. They're your friend. And if they're really your friend, you're going to tell them the truth. It is not your job to send them to heaven. It is your job to tell them the truth. You need to witness to them. Do you know salt causes you to get thirsty? Oh, yes, it does. Somebody said you can lead a horse to the water, but you can't make him drink, but you can give him salt. I'm showing you the power of thirst through the word of God because you have been given the power to make people thirsty. Not for you, but for God in you.
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The Brunch Bunch here on 1390 AM. I am Jeremiah. That's what my mama named me. But my friends call me Freeway, and I am on the air today, sitting in for my man Action Jackson right here on 1390. That's my song, y'all. I'm up. How many of y'all know it's going to be fine this time? We going to be all right. Listen, Marcel is out today, Action Jackson, and I'm sitting in for him. I can see that he has quite a few snacks around here. I just want to know they will be gone by tomorrow. It's Tell Me Something Good Tuesday, and boy, do I have something to tell you on this good Tuesday. Broadway has landed right here in the Loop of Chicago, and one of its stars, who's a Chicago native, is coming by to talk to us. Then at 12:30, we're going to have community channel chatter with my girl, Wynonna Redmond. So we're going to get right into all of this. How y'all feel, Chicago? What a beautiful day in Chicago. I just feel good. I feel good, Chicago. The Sox are winning. The Chicago White Sox are winning. They have not lost a game yet. I don't want to jinx them. I got a knock on the table. I don't want to jinx them. They have not lost a game yet in these playoffs. They are 4-0. They went up yesterday two games to zero over the Cleveland Indians. Our Chicago Bears are winning. Chicago, we are winning. And so I'm happy on this great Tuesday afternoon. I can't wait for you to see who's the guest that we have for today. Our special guest is on the way in, and we're not gonna hold the show up. I'm sorry, y'all. I'm sweating. I'm hot because Kirk Franklin, he done did his thing with this new I Can't Stop Dancing. And Glorilla, I just was told by one of the producers in the studio that her real name is what? Gloria Hallelujah. Gloria Hallelujah. The girl been saved the whole time, and y'all out here talking crazy and judging people. That's why you got to be careful. You just opening your mouth and don't even have all the information. Gloria Hallelujah with Kirk Franklin. That is a jam right there. I'll be listening to that on the way home. All right. I want you guys to know that Chicago, today's going to be a great show. I have to say this before we get into it. My girl Tamara Fair, who's usually here, and I'm by myself, if y'all hear me talking to nobody. Just me and the producers back here. But Tamara Fair has said her final goodbye on last week on Friday, and I have to tell her this over the air. Tamara, we love you, and you have done such a great job here, and you are already missed. Come on, give a big round of applause for Tamara. Woo! Right here on the Brunch Bunch. We love you, girl. She knows how to light up a room. One of the sweetest voices in radio. Okay? All right. So, coming up, y'all, stay tuned. Don't go anywhere. Please stay with me. Our next guest grew up right here in Chicago, Downers Grove. I guess we can claim them. You know, people be like, I'm from Chicago, but they be from, you know, Peoria, maybe from Gary, Indiana. You from around Chicago, but I guess we can claim you. Ain't nothing wrong with having cousins. So our cousins that's in Naperville and Plainfield and all the Matson, they still Chicago. And so this young lady grew up right here in our area, and guess what? I want you to keep it locked right here on this station, Inspiration 1390, because she's going to be coming right up and telling us all the great things that she's doing all over the country.

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0: Where's the action, Jackson?
1: I'll tell you what's going on. All right, Chicago, we are back. It is none other than Jeremiah Frazier, but my friends call me Freeway. Right here on the airway, sitting in for Action Jackson, who's somewhere on the west side. Anyway, we are happy here in the studio today. We have such a special guest with us, this New York-based stage and television actress that you've seen on HBO, The Gilded Age, and Netflix, Big Mistakes. Right now, she's appearing in the Tony and Oliver Award winning Operation Mincemeat, a new musical play right here downtown in Chicago that she's going to tell us all about. She's even a Northwestern undergrad and got her master's in fine arts. That's an MFA for those that don't know. And yeah, drama school. And she still has time to give back to the community. She's getting ready to tell us all about that. Ladies and gentlemen, let's give a big brunch bunch welcome to my girl, Mariah Copeland.
2: Thank you so much for having me, Jeremiah.
1: Thank you for coming, Mariah. Yeah. I'm so happy to hear that you are from Chicago.
2: Yeah.
1: You grew up in the, I just told him, don't worry, Downers Grove, y'all like cousins, but that's still
2: Yeah,
1: Chicago.
2: And I lived in Chicago for 5 years before I left. I live in Rogers Park and Lakeview. Yeah, so I've been around.
1: That's Chicago enough. We want to ask you, Mariah, what was it like falling in love with theater in Chicago, and how did that shape you on the road that led you to this point?
2: Yeah, you know, something people always say about the show that they think is so fun is the show's really fast-paced. There's five of us. We play 87 characters. We have like hundreds of hats and ties and costumes and everything that we do. And, you know, people always ask, like, how is it doing that show? And how is it? It's so fast and crazy. And I think that my time in Chicago actually like really prepared me for this. I did a lot of storefront theater in Chicago.
1: Yeah.
2: And I did a lot of just like making things with my own two hands, getting together with people and like having a really exciting idea from somebody and just like making it happen. I think the theater community here and just like the greater community is so supportive of the arts that people do here. Yeah,
1: absolutely. Y'all heard that, Chicago? She said a storefront prepared her.
2: Yeah,
1: so don't you despise small beginnings.
2: Yeah, that's gotta right. Go to storefront.
1: Now you got your at Northwestern, you got your undergrad, then you went and got your master's.
2: Yeah.
1: People don't feel like they need a master's in acting. They feel like, you know, if I can act, the producers of the show or the directors will let me know. But what you did at each of these places, what did it give you to carry on to the next level?
2: Yeah, you know, I think, you know, a lot of folks don't go for their master's. And I think the reason I went is, you know, I was having like an okay amount of success in my career, but I think I really wanted the time to just like invest in myself and understand myself. There's been a lot of really fantastic alumni from the Yale MFA program, especially like Black actors and playwrights that I really, really admire, who both work in that program and, you know, have been there years past, like Angela Bassett and August Wilson. Yeah, like all those people. Yeah, and you know, I the legacy there is just so strong, and having that time to meet really fantastic people and do the work was really important to me, I think.
1: We love Angela Bassett right here.
2: Yeah. Who doesn't?
1: You can always drop her name. And what's interesting, you've been on the big screen too. So you've been in HBO's The Gilded Age. You've been on Netflix, Big Mistakes. Tell people, kind of explain, what's the difference between working on the camera, standing in front of a live audience, and the difference in standing in front of a live audience each week? What's the difference?
2: Yeah, you know,
1: film and stage.
2: I started doing stage work, and so film work was something that I sort of had to, usually people will sometimes go the other way where they've like done a lot of TV and film, then they're trying to figure out live audience stuff. But I think that, you know, it's really just feeling how close the audience is to you. When you have a camera in your face and all the crew and everyone, you're like, oh, everybody can see the smallest movement of my eyebrow versus like right now I'm in the CIBC and I'm like completely like arms out, legs out, giant eyebrow like every day. You know, it's really about like how close the audience is to you and what you want to share with them. And you know, I really love doing both kinds of work. I really love doing comedy, which I do a lot of in the show, and you know, that I did in Big Mistakes earlier this year. I think it's just so fun, and you can feel that in all kinds of mediums and ways with people, and you just have to figure out how to get what you're doing through the camera or through the stage. stage. Yeah, it's really awesome.
1: Wow. So you have more freedom.
2: Yeah, I think, yeah. Well, and it's different every day. Correct. You know, that's what we say at the show. There's so many like surprises and gags and everything through the show. And it is so fun, but there's so many things that, you know, it doesn't go perfect every day. There's always something that goes wrong or something that's happening that we've never experienced before. And doing that in front of people and like feeling the stakes of that is actually, it keeps it so fun every day when you're doing a show like 200 times.
1: Wow.
2: Yeah.
1: Operation Mincemeat. Let's get into it.
2: Yeah.
1: When I say this to my friends, they say pause. We're not talking about that. All right. Anyway, for anybody listening who hasn't seen it yet, you have to tell us in your own words why they have to come see Mincemeat. Like, what is the phenomenon about it? Why is it so popular?
2: Yeah. I mean, you know, I think it's a very unique true story. It's a true story about how, you know, some British intelligence spies had to pull off a really unique plan to win World War II. And it's sort of, we all play real people and it's sort of an unbelievable story. I've like read the book that the musical is based off of, and the writers told us they actually had to cut some things that like were true because people were so distracted because they were like, that's unbelievable. But it's so fun. I've been telling people that I think it's a great musical for people to see if you don't think you're super into musicals or you don't think you like them, because it's just, it's so fast paced. It's so fun and funny. And, you know, there's five of us. We play 87 characters. Like there's never a boring moment.
1: Wait a minute. Five actors are playing 87 different
2: 87 characters. Yes. Woo! And so we're all each other's background dancers and solo performers. And we all do everything.
1: What is it like doing, I mean, 87 different characters? What is it like playing more than one character? And with all the moves and everything that goes with it, like,
2: it's really incredible.
1: That's why you're special, Mariah. I'm serious.
2: Oh, thank you. No, it's so fun. I think that, you know, I think the show attracts a really great kind of actor. I've met a lot of actors in the different companies in London and in New York and our company, obviously. But like, you have to be so game to do anything and to really just like have fun and play. And the thing we hear from people every night is like, I had so much fun watching you all because it seemed like you had so much fun. And I saw the show for the first time when I had the audition coming up, because I was like, what is Operation Mincemeat? Like, what is this about? What are these like, you know, scripts that they're giving us? But like, watching it, you're just like amazed at like the running around and the fact it feels like there's more people than five because it's going so fast. And it just, it was, you know, tough to learn, but it's so rewarding to do. I think it's such like an act. I keep saying it's like my big boss of the musicals that I've done.
1: People that don't know.
2: It's everything. Like,
1: this is musical theater. So this is fast paced. This is singing. This is dancing. This is choreography. This is acting all in one bunch. So that you know, you don't have a respirator in the back or
2: no. Like, no, took a lot of running, a lot of jump roping while singing, a lot of training to be ready for it.
1: Wow. You mentioned you started small. This was a 77 seat theater play when it started in 2019. It went to the West End, Broadway, and now this is a world tour.
2: Yeah.
1: So what is it like to be a part of that ride, that journey?
2: I mean, I feel really lucky. I think the show was written by a group of, you know, like friends who met at school and wanted to do theater together, and they've made something that is so, they've really committed to making the show as fun and heartfelt and like big roller coaster ride as possible, because they sort of just wanted to make something that they really loved and that they really loved to share. And getting to be a part of something like that that was worked on for so long and did start so small and just like grew, and it's like love. You know, there's the fans of the show are called the Mincefluencers, which is the name they gave themselves. You know, like one in every 50 tickets they sell on Broadway are people who have already seen the show. I've met people who told me they've seen it 20, 30, 40, 100 times before. And getting to be a part of that and being welcomed by fans like across America has been fantastic. We had people from London who came to see our first show in Rhode Island. It's like, what the show's created, I think, is really incredible. People just love the characters and love coming back and love sharing it with people in their lives.
1: Mince-fluencers. Fluencers. That's what we call them. Yeah. What do I call them? Fluence? All right. Mince-fluencers.
2: Yes, it's a hard, yeah, hard title.
1: I knew it was something about you that I liked. So I found out that you are giving back. You are giving back beyond performing. You've done real work in community spaces that have brought healing and connection for people of color. So tell us about Folks.
2: Yeah.
1: At Yale and the Dwight Edgewood Project with kids in New Haven.
2: Yeah. So when I was at Yale, I spent, a lot of my outside time from academic work, which wasn't a lot of time, but was some time, doing some community programs. Because that's something that, I took from Chicago that was really important to me, especially during pandemic. Folks was actually founded by Angela Bassett. It's a student affinity group for Black students there. Because, like I mentioned, Black students at that school have a really fantastic legacy. And we would host cookouts. We would host, workshops for like our professors or people who would come in and speak with us, who we wanted to hear more from. And it was a really fantastic way for us to like connect with other Black students there and Black alumni there, especially Terrell Alvin McCraney, who wrote Moonlight. He was one of my professors there, and I actually met him when I was at Northwestern and I did one of his shows. And he like was always so supportive and fantastic, and I'm so grateful for what he's done in my time at that school. But also, the Dwight Edgewood Project is a really fantastic program that they have there, where the MFA students and all the different departments, we put on shows written by kids in the local area in New Haven. So they write their own shows and we like fully produce them. So the actors are acting it, they get it costume designed, we help them write their own plays. And, I think about it more as providing a space and support for kids who I think really deserve it and need it. I think a lot of people think about it as like us doing it for the kids, but I find what they're able to do with the time and the resources so outstanding and like more than deserving of what we're able to give them, because they have fantastic ideas. They just like have somewhere that they need to put them. And when I was younger, my family, we didn't have a lot of money growing up, and I was a kid who had like a lot of ideas and a lot of hunger to learn things, and I didn't necessarily have those opportunities. So the people who were able to give them to me, that's what led here. And I'm really conscious of that. Wow. Like sometimes people just need the time.
1: Yeah. I have a special love for people that can come back and reach back and do something positive in our community. So I got to give you a hand clap.
2: Oh,
1: for that,
2: thank you. I appreciate that. Yeah.
1: Before I let you go, listen, you got to tell people how we can find you, how we can get tickets, because I want to come.
2: We'd be happy to have you. Yeah. So if you go to BroadwayInChicago.com, you can find tickets. Or if you go to OperationMincemeat.com, you can also find tickets. We'll be at the CIBC Theater through the 11th of October. If you follow me on Instagram at Mariah L. Copeland, I'm always posting stuff from the show and all the little backstage shenanigans we're doing every day.
1: And
2: so
1: she's an angel because she's using her real name on social media.
2: I'm not scared. Yeah.
1: People have these aliases. You can never find them. But yeah. Mariah L. Copeland on Instagram.
2: Yeah.
1: And you can get tickets at the CIBC Theater, which is 18 West Monroe, right here in Chicago. And how long is this show running?
2: Through the 11th. So we'll be here through this
1: Sunday.
2: This upcoming weekend.
1: Ladies and gentlemen, Chicago, you got until this Sunday to come see this lovely actress, Miss Mariah Copeland, who is doing good things in the community. So we should come and support her, and I can't wait. I'm coming.
2: I can't wait to have you. Thank you so much.
1: Thank you for stopping by.
2: Thank you for having me. I appreciate
1: it. Definitely brought some sunshine into the studio today. You guys that are listening, you stay locked. I am your boy Freeway. We'll be right back on 1390.

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5: 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Lift it up.

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2: Right.
0: Happy to be here, Jeremiah. It's so good to see you. And, you know, we just have to celebrate life. And it's still hard to know that Tamara Fair, we celebrated her 10 years and starting the Brunch Bunch. But October is Breast Cancer Awareness Month.
1: Yes.
0: This is the whole mental health month.
1: Yes.
0: And I've got two great guests.
1: Woo!
0: And I got two great friend guests. And you know, this Inspiration 1390.
1: Yes.
0: So when you got anointed folks,
1: yeah.
0: I've got Dr. Elizabeth Lockhart.
1: Woo.
0: And Father Larry Dowling. Both great religious leaders, as well as some militant advocates, just everything. I want to welcome Dr. Elizabeth Lockhart, a friend who wears many different hats, from veterans to just everything. And she's got, how many events do you do? But she just did a veterans event, but I don't want to take away. I'm letting them introduce themselves. But Dr. Lockhart, come in your own way. She's the queen, was born in June. But Dr. Lockhart, please join us. And you've got a breast cancer awareness event. But introduce yourself. She's not a stranger to AM 1390. She's not a stranger to Brunch Bunch. But you've got a big event coming up for breast cancer. But please, in this month of October, when this nation needs all kinds of healing, I want to let you talk about your event, but please introduce yourself and all the causes. We celebrate you.
3: Oh, thank you so much, Wynonna. It's good to be here. Excuse me. So I am Dr. Elizabeth Lockhart. I serve as the Executive Director of the Arthur Lockhart Resource Institute, which is located on the west side of Chicago, which is the best side. So in my capacity, I serve youth, I serve seniors, and I serve veterans. And that capacity, so there's always something going on every month. If it's not, but definitely we have something going every month for the veterans. Every month there's something happening for them. We focus on suicide prevention, and we so focus on health and wellness. And for the youth, we focus on violence prevention. Those are the three things that we focus on. So today I want to talk about the breast cancer awareness.
0: And so, before you go to breast cancer awareness, you smooth past Arthur Lockhart Foundation.
3: Right.
0: Mm. And Arthur Lockhart has a name that sounds like yours. Now, who is Arthur Lockhart?
3: Okay, so Arthur Lockhart is my father. He was a pastor of Healing Temple Church of God in Christ, and he started the Arthur Lockhart Resource Institute as a way of doing community outreach. He realized that it was not enough to just give the people the word of God. He recognized if a man is hungry, he can't receive the word. So he started the Feeding the Whole Man ministry. And from that ministry was birthed the Arthur Lockhart Resource Institute, which allowed the institute to do community work outside of its religious organization, Healing Temple Church.
0: Great.
3: Thank you.
0: And you've continued. You and your brother, you are just anchors. I don't know what you don't do.
3: Thank you so much. It's not an easy task. And but the Lord has allowed us to be able to keep going through the prayers of so many and through the constant support of community and even people like you who make sure your father supports the Stand Up for Veteran. Also make sure you are there to support wellness events. So it means a lot when community comes together and helps support your causes. Yes.
0: You have a long list of service, but this one coming up for breast cancer is personal to me as a survivor. So tell us what you're doing with the breast cancer event.
3: So for the breast cancer event, we recognize that African-American women are the biggest number of sectors that pass away from breast cancer. But it's not because we have the highest number that are diagnosed. It's because we have the highest number that don't go for treatment, that don't get checkups regularly, and that don't know how to be proactive about their health. We are not the biggest number of persons who are being tested to come positive, but we are the biggest number when it comes to us not getting our breast cancer scanning, taking care. And that's why we pass away, because we don't take care of ourselves. And so that number is big. And what number is emerging even more now is breast cancer among men. they are getting, it's estimated by the American Cancer Society that over 1,000 African-American men will be diagnosed with that. And that is an alarming thing for us. During our march a few years ago, we had our first breast cancer survivor that was a male. And that was, it was, we didn't really know what to do with that. It's kind of a new thing, but we've learned how to address it, even how to help them in that process. So the walk is all about bringing a wellness, showing you how to examine yourself. And not just that, we're giving out certificates that allow you to be tested, because that becomes a barrier too. You can't financially, maybe not be able to afford to get tested, or may not have insurance. But through Loretta Hospital, not Loretta, I'm sorry, Loretta Hospital.
0: Loretta Hospital is Tayshia Anna Whiskey, our president. And so they're doing free mammograms. Now, give us the details. Our time goes by real fast here, but give us the details. What time, what address, where's the walk?
3: Okay, very good. So it is next Saturday, October the 17th. We start at 8:30 a.m. We start registration, because with the registration, everything you need for that day is there. Then we do Zumba to get us exercised and worked up. Then we do a celebration of all the survivors that come. We celebrate them. We encourage them. We do a circle of prayer around them. Then we do what we call walk the walk. That's when everybody get together. We do a 2K walk. We start walking for survivors. We walk for those who have been early diagnosed. We walk to encourage family members who are caring for them. And then we come back to the church where we started. And after that walk, we have a great lunch. We have activities like jewelry making, activities such as painting, sipping paint, and creating pink pathways, meaning that massages and things like that that would relax, because that's really important for them. After that, we do an annual modeling show, and then we call it a day.
0: So what's the hours again, from 8:30 a.m. to?
3: Yes, 8:30 to 9 is registration. And 9 a.m. is continental breakfast. Everything is free. After continental breakfast, then we do the celebration. Around 10:30, we start the walk.
0: Okay, and then
3: 4941 West Chicago Avenue. That is at Healing Temple Church, 4941 West Chicago Avenue. Now, you need to register for the event.
0: And where do they register?
3: They can register at the ArthurLockhartInstitute.com.
0: We will share it on the radio. And as a survivor, you know, I raised millions at Dominic's for 10 years. We did check stands at the, when you walk through.
3: Right.
0: But it was 2 years ago when I was diagnosed, it was different. Okay. And to know the whole journey of cancer survivorship, I was a God girl before I got diagnosed. But I was already a believing God girl, but I got to know him for myself. Because when he healed me, that's the difference, when he'll never leave you or forsake you. And so I'm walking as a proud survivor. And I want to transition to Father Larry Dowling. Father Larry Dowling, retired priest at St. Agatha, who I've known for many years. But he also, I started a nonprofit, the Big C Circle, for cancer survivorship. And our tagline is Faith as Medicine, our FAM network. And Father Larry is sharing that nonprofit. But Father Larry is, like you, wearing so many hats. My dad is your biggest fan, because he comes proudly as a retired Marine to your veteran a bit.
3: Absolutely.
0: I mean, I don't know what you don't do, but let me thank you for all that you do. And also being in the whole faith realm of leadership. But I want to transition to Father Larry to talk about this whole month of, we're on Inspiration 1390, Jeremiah.
1: Yep.
0: So that we give you time to talk about your project, because you've educated, after all your years in the ministry, you served in many of the African-American communities, but you've he's always done poetry and everything. Father Larry, give a quick overview of your background and tell us what you have coming up that's big on October 16th.
2: Okay. Thank you so much, Winona. So my name is Father Larry Dowling. I am currently administrator of St. Moses the Black Parish on the south side. I still think the west side is the best side, because I spent 20 years there on the west side. But don't tell my Southsiders that, as if they wouldn't hear it now, right?
0: One city.
2: One city. Thank you so much. I mean, through 35 years of priesthood, I've been really focused on social justice, restorative justice, criminal justice reform, anti-racism, anti-violence. I've done a lot around restorative justice and mental health work. And we started a free mental health center in North Lawndale in the process of actually doing one at in the area around St. Moses of the Black in the greater you know, greater what's the
0: Gresham, is it up in Gresham, or are you in Chatham?
2: It's a greater, whatever it's called, Grand Crossing. Thank
0: Grand
2: you.
0: Grand Crossing.
2: Yeah, it came to mind. So I've been, you know, so I've been involved in a lot of work for a year. But I'm also, I love to write, you know, poetry and those sorts of things. And I started a book about 4 years ago that I am writing about my own experience of growing up all white in a white community, mm-hmm. And all the things I've had to unlearn along the way. And the title of the book is, you know, Standing Before the Cross, A White Catholic Priest's Journey Through Racial Healing to the Beloved Community. Mm-hmm. Hope to have it published by next year. That's still in the works, so that's the goal. But my passion has always been, you know, because I've been so touched and deepened by Black Catholic spirituality and Black spirituality in general. And so, I've worked with, you know, artists and, you know, and so this exhibit that we're doing on October 16th at St. Benedict the African Church on the South Side, it's called Faces of Black American Spirit. And it is essentially a painting that I had commissioned by a Chicago black artist named Haman Cross III, mm-hmm. Who, you know, has spent much time in North Lawndale doing a lot of incredible artwork, but has since moved to Albuquerque. But Haman is the designer of this exhibit. So it's the painting itself, which is 4 foot by 8 foot, of a black Jesus that is weeping. Mm-hmm. And weeping because that we have not been able to reconcile our racial differences, mm-hmm. and weeping because the black community has not been recognized for all the gifts and the sacrifices they've made to build this country. Mm-hmm. So that's the essence of the painting. There will also be another 112 additional images by a Catholic professional photographer, 60 years, Mark Joseph, of black family life. So at home, at worship, at work, at play, and just very stunning images that will be, you know, in the exhibit as well. So it'll be an opportunity for people to really come and to experience the gift of, you know, the gifts of the black community as the black community is, because there's so much on the news that is so negative and not, you know, and is the exception, not the rule in the black community.
0: Now give us the details again, the address, the time.
2: Got it.
0: And it's more than one day, right?
2: It is. Actually, the exhibit will go from October 16th through the end of January, actually. So there will be times available. But the opening is on October 16th from 3 to 9.
0: Next Friday.
2: So next Friday, a week from Friday, 3 to 9 p.m. at St. Benedict the African Church, which is at 340 West
1: 66th Street.
2: Thank you. Mm-hmm. It's Benedict the African. If you've not been there, it's on the Chicago Cultural Tour. It is an artwork in itself because the church itself is designed. The sanctuary is really kind of like an African tent.

0: worship on Sunday and any other guests that come. But the exhibit will be open throughout the next few months, you know, every day of the week from 9 in the morning till 4 in the afternoon, and then on Saturday and Sunday from 9 to 8 p.m. So.
1: And this month, you guys both do so much. And Father Larry, I know you were fighting to make sure that communion got into that when the ISIS, all of that was going on. And you chaired one of the, what group was that?
0: Yeah, so I chaired a committee that, you know, when.
1: A board, too. Was it Aspire? I always get the.
0: Yeah, so I've been chair of the board for Arise Chicago, which is the main organization in Chicago that works, that partners faith and labor together. So the group does a lot to you know, to work with unions, you know, on, you know, doing all the right stuff, and supporting, you know, obviously union work, but also non-union workers. So it's a very wonderful organization, unique organization. It is the only board I've ever chaired that is trilingual. So we have English, Spanish, and Polish representatives on the board. So again, a great organization. And then I've been chair of the board for or not chair of the board, but I've been head of the board for a group that has helped place families coming into Chicago who are seeking asylum into homes for 6 months until they become self-reliant and then, you know, can succeed on their own.
1: We're going to close out with a word from each one of you with all this going on, not just in D.C., but a word of peace, a word of, you guys are faith leaders, but you're advocates and activists. So just give us a word of action as we close out.
2: Our walk is one day, but our commitment is every day.
1: All right.
0: And for me, peace, generosity of spirit, compassion, and vulnerability are all strengths that we need to exercise that are so countercultural and yet are so important for our survival.
1: Sounds like love, right, Jeremiah?
3: Like love. Okay. Thank you so much, Winona. You always come, bring the best guests, got the best energy. We love you right here on 1390.
1: Love you back.
3: 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Y'all make sure that y'all go see our guests that came through today. Miss Mariah L. Copeland, right there at the theater on 18th West Monroe Street, where they're doing the big play, Mince Meat. Make sure you check out the event for the 6th Annual Breast Cancer Walk with Evangelist Lockhart. Can I elevate you? That's what I do. And face a Black American spirit, all right? It's not like the Obama Center where you got to wait 6 months. You can RSVP today, and you can get in there. And that's none other than Father Larry Dowling. Winona, thank you for always coming through for us right here on 1390. I am Jeremiah Freeway Frazier, sitting in today for Action Jackson. You've been tuned into the Brunch Punch on Inspiration 1390. I'll see y'all soon.

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Download it. You'll see that red Talk Back mic. Let me know that you want to see Donald Lawrence at the City Winery this Sunday, and hopefully you'll be chosen to win those tickets.

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4: 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Started in high school singing in the hallway, and he went viral, and from there, his career started. Here's Kalante Gavin at the meeting, right here on the Willie Mo Jr. Show, Flat Out. Yeah.

0: family, Willie Mo Jr. here. And look at, can you call me and tell me what you trust in God for?
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1: Hey, what's up, y'all? 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

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Download it. You'll see that red Talk Back mic. Let me know that you want to see Donald Lawrence at the City Winery this Sunday, and hopefully you'll be chosen to win those tickets.

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I can't wait to see all the pastors and the first ladies. 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